0: putting up his fist before the clock expired.
1: He definitely was, and VJ Edgecombe had him very, very well defended and then just left his feet, easy to say.
0: It looked like Ray Acosta was putting up his fist before the clock expired.
1: He definitely was, and VJ Edgecombe had him very, very well defended and then just left his feet, easy to say. Probably the

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1: The Knicks look to take a commanding 3-0 lead on the Sixers.
2: Brunson guarded by Edgecombe. Takes him down to the baseline. Floats it off the window and in.
1: We have a pivotal game three between the Spurs and the Timberwolves.
2: McDaniels in the corner. Sidestep to his right. Fires on the three and drains it at the buzzer.
1: Mizrowski and the Brewers take on the Yanks in Milwaukee.
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4: 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Fastball at 102, that's 10 Ks for Miz.
1: Plus, we've got a pair of games in the second round of the Stanley Cup playoffs.
5: Marner looks to walk in front. Now he shoots, he scores! Mitch Marner, a hat trick!
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6: Away we go with the Sixers, hoping their change in venue will lead to

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1: The Knicks look to take a commanding 3-0 lead on the Sixers.
2: Brunson guarded by Edgecombe. Takes him down to the baseline. Floats it off the window and in.
1: We have a pivotal game three between the Spurs and the Timberwolves.
2: McDaniels in the corner. Sidestep to his right. Fires on the three and drains it at the buzzer.
1: Mizrowski and the Brewers take on the Yanks in Milwaukee.
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4: 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Fastball at 102, that's 10 Ks for Miz.
1: Plus, we've got a pair of games in the second round of the Stanley Cup playoffs.
5: Marner puts a walk in front, now he shoots, he scores! Mitch Marner, a hat trick!
0: From the worldwide headquarters of ESPN, this is SportsCenter All Night on ESPN Radio and on the ESPN app. Now, here's Chris Lewis.
6: And away we go with the Sixers, hoping that change in venue will lead to a change in the series against the Knicks. Game three between New York and Philly, with the Knicks up in the series 2-0. One starter for each team was questionable heading in. OG Anunoby ended up being ruled out with a hamstring tweak suffered at the end of game two. Meanwhile, Joel Embiid, who did not play in Game 2, was in the lineup dealing with right ankle and hip injuries. And the whole Sixers team looked like they had a boost in the early going.
7: They haven't needed offensive rebounds because they've shot it so well.
8: Wow. Alley-oop lob to Edgecombe, the rookie who slams it home from Tyrese Maxey.
7: A pass was almost from half court to underneath to VJ Edgecombe.
8: Maxey the steal, 5-point lead, another lob for Edgecombe, another highlight dunk from the rookie VJ Edgecombe, and a timeout called by the New York Knicks.
6: So back-to-back highlights from Maxey to Edgecombe, alley-oop dunks on ESPN Radio. Sixers fan in the building, they had their chance to make some noise in the first, but they also had to compete with the Knicks fans that made the short trip south for the second time in three postseasons. Philly built a lead as large as 12 early, thanks in large part to Paul George's hot start. 36-year-old at 15 points, 6 of 9 shooting, and was a plus 9 in the first quarter. However, the second quarter belonged to the Knicks.
8: Brunson front court, 4:15 to go in the half. Gives it up, gets it back. Now passes to the corner. Bridges catching, shoot three is good. Mikal Bridges making it a 10-point Knick lead.
7: Yeah, Mikal Bridges had been struggling earlier. He's come alive now. That's good news for the Knicks.
6: Yeah, that game six against Atlanta really woke up Bridges, and he has not looked back since. So the Knicks down as many as 12 in the first to up as many as 12 in the second quarter. In a physical fight, the Sixers threw the first punch, and Knicks countered with that haymaker in the second quarter of their own. New York won the second 33-21 to take an 8-point lead in the halftime. Now, one of the biggest differences in this series has been the bench. While the Sixers had no bench points through the first three frames, the Knicks got contributions from all over.
8: Paul George still hasn't scored since the first quarter when he had 15. 10 seconds to go in the third. Pass to Shamet. Three on its way and in. And the Knicks fans in South Philly enjoying a 9-point New York lead.
6: Landry Shamet had 15 points. He was 5 of 6 off the bench. The first Knicks reserve to score 15 points on 80% field goal over the last 30 postseasons. Impressive. That boost kept the Knicks in front as the teams entered the final quarter. And the Knicks, they were the best fourth quarter team in the regular season, thanks in large part to the former clutch player of the year.
8: Brunson works from the left wing. Paul George waiting for him at the three-point line. Now switching defense, Oubre on him. Beats Karl Anthony Towns against George. Up top, Brunson squares on a long three and connects. Jalen Brunson with the long triple.
7: Boy, long is the correct word, Kesty. He was almost at the red 7 in the 76er logo.
8: 27 for Brunson, 9-point Knickerbocker lead.
6: Yeah, Kelly Oubre gave him a little too much room. Brunson shot over the closeout and connected on the distance three. 33 points, 5 rebounds, 9 assists. His 24th 30-point playoff game with the Knicks, which extends his franchise record. But it was up to the Sixers to avoid that dreaded 0-3 hole that no team has fought back from in NBA history. Now, they did cut it to as close as 4 in the fourth. But the player whose mom used to work for the Sixers delivered the final dagger.
8: Here's Maxey trying a three. Missed it. Rebound Brunson. Brunson Bridges. Wants more offense. Up ahead, Bridges. Puts it up and in. 3:46 to go. And the Knicks fans who've taken over Xfinity Mobile Arena on their feet with New York leading by 16. Our great analyst, B.J. Carlissimo, of course, seeing ahead of it. Mikal Bridges leaking ahead, got the layup. Knicks 104, Knicks 108, I should say, Sixers 94, and that is your final score. The Knicks now lead the series 3-0. And as we mentioned before, no team in NBA history has ever come back to win a series with a 3-0 deficit. The Knicks have won 6 straight playoff games, which is tied for the longest postseason win streak in franchise history. What did it tie? 1999, the year the Knicks made the NBA Finals. Brunson, 33 points, 9 assists, 5 rebounds. They also, the Knicks, shot 9 of 15 off of Brunson's passes, so he was really in his element. Bridges scored 23. Josh Hart, 12 points, 11 rebounds. In a conversation after the game with our crew of Mark Kestisher and P.J. Carlissimo.
3: I'd start usually talking offense, but can you talk about the defense you guys played for, I'd say, 3.5 quarters after being down 12 points to win this game?
9: Yeah, I mean, we didn't start the game off as good as we wanted. I'll take blame for that. I'll let PG kind of get going. And, you know, we let them, I think they scored like 31 or 33 in that first quarter. But after that, we kind of locked in, picked up the physicality, you know, and able to get stops and run. And

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1: The Knicks look to take a commanding 3-0 lead on the Sixers.
2: Brunson guarded by Edgecombe. Takes him down to the baseline. Floats it off the window and in.
1: We have a pivotal game three between the Spurs and the Timberwolves.
2: McDaniels in the corner. Sidestep to his right. Fires on the three and drains it at the buzzer.
1: Mizrowski and the Brewers take on the Yanks in Milwaukee.
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1: Plus, we've got a pair of games in the second round of the Stanley Cup playoffs.
4: Marner, looks to walk in front, now he shoots, he scores! Mitch Marner, a hat trick!
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5: Away we go with the Sixers, hoping that change in venue will lead to a change in the series against the Knicks. Game three between New York and Philly, with the Knicks up in the series 2-0. One starter for each team was questionable heading in. OG Anunoby ended up being ruled out with a hamstring tweak suffered at the end of game two. Meanwhile, Joel Embiid, who did not play in Game 2, was in the lineup dealing with right ankle and hip injuries. And the whole Sixers team looked like they had a boost in the early going.
6: They haven't needed offensive rebounds because they've shot it so well. Wow.
2: Alley-oop lob to Edgecombe, the rookie who slams it home from Tyrese Maxey.
6: The pass was almost from half court to underneath to VJ Edgecombe.
2: Maxey the steal, 5-point lead, another lob for Edgecombe, another highlight dunk from the rookie VJ Edgecombe, and a timeout called by the New York Knicks.
5: So back-to-back highlights from Maxey to Edgecombe, alley-oop dunks on ESPN Radio. Sixers fan in the building, they had their chance to make some noise in the first, but they also had to compete with the Knicks fans that made the short trip south for the second time in three

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1: The Knicks look to take a commanding 3-0 lead on the Sixers.
2: Brunson guarded by Edgecombe. Takes him down to the baseline. Floats it off the window and in.
1: We have a pivotal game three between the Spurs and the Timberwolves.
2: McDaniels in the corner. Sidestep to his right. Fires on the three and drains it at the buzzer.
1: Mizrowski and the Brewers take on the Yanks in the...
3: Struck and now swinging. Fastball at 102, that's 10 Ks for Miz.
1: Plus, we've got a pair of games in the second round of the Stanley Cup playoffs.
3: Marner looks to walk in front. Now he shoots, he scores! Mitch Marner, a hat trick!
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4: Away we go with the Sixers, hoping that change in venue would lead to a change in the series against the Knicks. Game three between New York and Philly, with the Knicks up in the series 2-0. One starter for each team was questionable heading in. OG Anunoby ended up being ruled out with a hamstring tweak suffered at the end of game two. Meanwhile, Joel Embiid, who did not play in Game 2, was in the lineup dealing with right ankle and hip injuries. And the whole Sixers team looked like they had a boost in the early going.
5: They haven't needed offensive rebounds because they've shot it so well. Wow.
2: Alley-oop lob to Edgecombe, the rookie who slams it home from Tyrese Maxey.
5: The pass was almost from half court to underneath to VJ Edgecombe.
2: Maxey the steal, 5-point lead. Another lob for Edgecombe. Another highlight dunk from the rookie VJ Edgecombe, and a timeout called by the New York Knicks.
4: So back-to-back highlights from Maxey to Edgecombe. Alley-oop dunks on ESPN Radio. Sixers fan in the building, they had their chance to make some noise in the first, but they also had to compete with the Knicks fans that made the short trip south for the second time in three postseasons. Philly built a lead as large as 12 early, thanks in large part to Paul George's hot start. 36-year-old at 15 points, 6 of 9 shooting, and was a plus 9 in the first quarter. However, the second quarter belonged to the Knicks.
2: Brunson front court, 4:15 to go in the half. Gives it up, gets it back. Now passes to the corner. Bridges catch and shoot. Three is good. Mikal Bridges making it a 10-point Knick lead.
5: Yeah, Mikal Bridges had been struggling earlier. He's come alive now. That's good news for the Knicks.
4: Yeah, that game six against Atlanta really woke up Bridges, and he has not looked back since. So the Knicks down as many as 12 in the first to up as many as 12 in the second quarter. In a physical fight, the Sixers threw the first punch, and Knicks countered with that haymaker in the second quarter of their own. New York won the second 33-21 to take an 8-point lead in the halftime. Now, one of the biggest differences in this series has been the bench. While the Sixers had no bench points through the first three frames, the Knicks got contributions from all over.
2: Paul George still hasn't scored since the first quarter when he had 15. 10 seconds to go in the third. Pass to Shamet. Three on its way and in. And the Knicks fans in South Philly enjoying a 9-point New York lead.
4: Landry Shamet had 15 points. He was 5 of 6 off the bench. The first Knicks reserve to score 15 points on 80% field goal over the last 30 postseasons. Impressive. That boost kept the Knicks in front as the teams entered the final quarter. And the Knicks, they were the best fourth quarter team in the regular season, thanks in large part to the former clutch player of the year.
2: Brunson works from the left wing. Paul George waiting for him at the three-point line. Now switch.

0: out winning the game without OG Anunoby afterwards.
1: Definitely a team effort. Obviously, we want everyone back healthy, and but it's important for everyone to step up and have the right mindset. You know, do whatever you got to do to find a way to win.
0: Knicks 108, Sixers 94. And the Knicks are one win away from the Eastern Conference Finals. Chris Lewis here on ESPN Radio. This is SportsCenter All Night. And to the Western Conference and Wemby's first second-round playoff road game. Spurs and Wolves tied up at one entering game three. And after coming off the bench in the first two games, working his way back from injury, Anthony Edwards returned to the starting lineup. And after falling behind big in the first, the Ant-Man was a part of bringing them back.
2: Ant with it in midcourt with one. He'll pull up on a 35-footer at the buzzer. He drains it. The Timberwolves are within one. 23-22. From down 15 to within one over the last 3 minutes and 48 seconds. And how big is that shot by Anthony Edwards?
0: KFAN Sports Radio. So the Spurs, they got off to an 18-3 start. And it was down to just a one-point lead at the end of one. It highlights a theme of Minnesota all postseason. When you think they should be down and out, they fight and force themselves right back into the mix. Plus, in this game, they had the buzzer-beater magic.
2: Ayo with it up top, crosses over on Fox. Now McDaniels in the corner, sidestep to his right, fires on the three, and drains it at the buzzer. Jane hits the triple to tie the game at 51.
0: Continuing on KFAN Sports Radio, after being in foul trouble the first two games, McDaniels finally got some extended run. So all tied up at the end of the first half. Now on the flip side, this was the first game in the series where Victor Wembanyama really had that offensive breakout. And it was his presence on the interior that was more noteworthy in this game, but he still had the ability to extend the defense.
2: Castle to Victor. Right wing three on the way. Wee-wee! Victor Wembanyama give him 32. And his second three of the night. 32-12.
0: W-O-A-I with the call. So Wembanyama, he got the inside touch going and then was heating up from three late. And as the game inched towards crunch time, it had the feeling of one of the first true Wemby playoff signature spots, right? On the road, pivotal game three, against a four-time defensive player of the year in a one-possession game, right? This is everything you want to see from a young superstar. Our first opportunity to gather the evidence of whether Victor was ready for the moment.
2: Wembanyama, he'll walk it up himself here. Back to the three-point line. Victor bouncing it over to Vassell. Right side, shot clock at 10. Back to Wemby, rising for three. Wee-wee! Victor Wembanyama, three more! 37 is a new playoff high!
0: And that's the signature of exactly what we were talking about. Spurs win 115-108 over the Timberwolves to take a 2-1 series lead. Victor, 39 points, 15 rebounds, 5 blocks, monster number, second career game with at least 35, 15, and 5, including the regular season. He was sensational. First player with 35, 15 on 70% field goal in a playoff game since LeBron back in 2012, the Eastern Conference final. 16 of those points were in the fourth quarter. His teammate, De'Aaron Fox, just giddy about it afterwards. He chatted with Prime Video.
3: De'Aaron, how were you guys able to close this out and take game three?
4: I think we were able to execute in the second half. I think that's what it came up to. Obviously, we had a great start to the game. They fought back. You know, we didn't assume that it would be like game two. They fought back, and like I said, in the second half, we executed down the stretch, and I think that's why we were ultimately able to come up with this win.
3: We talked pregame about the importance of poise and composure. What impressed you most about your team's ability to be just that during their runs?
4: Yeah, especially when they went on that one, the run in the fourth quarter. We didn't turn the ball over. I think we had maybe one. But just being able to control the ball, control the pace, I think we played at our pace the entire game. And I think that's kind of wore them down. I mean, we play 10 guys, so we try to come at guys, we try to come at teams in waves, and I think we did that well.
3: We got to talk about the big fella. The physicality he takes, De'Aaron, and the efficiency he gives. What are we witnessing with Victor, especially in his first postseason?
4: I mean, greatness. We all know that. We see him every day. We see the work and the time that he puts into his game and his body, knowing that, you know, teams are going to come out here and try to be physical with him. And he fights through that. He doesn't complain. He knows what he's going to endure. And he comes out here and he produces.
3: You know how hard it is to win, beat a team twice in a row, to do it three times. What's it going to take to run?

0: Anthony Edwards returned to the starting lineup. And after falling behind big in the first, the Ant-Man was a part of bringing them back.
1: Ant with it in midcourt with one. He'll pull up on a 35-footer at the buzzer. He drains it. The Timberwolves are within one. 23-22. From down 15 to within one over the last 3 minutes and 48 seconds. And how big is that shot by Anthony Edwards?
0: KFAN Sports Radio. So the Spurs, they got off to an 18-3 start. And it was down to just a one-point lead at the end of one. It highlights the theme of Minnesota all postseason. When you think they should be down and out, they fight and force themselves right back into the mix. Plus, in this game, they had the buzzer-beater magic.
1: Io with it up top, crosses over on Fox. Now McDaniels in the corner, sidestep to his right, fires on the three, and drains it at the buzzer. Jade hits the triple to tie the game at 51.
0: Continuing on KFAN Sports Radio, after being in foul trouble the first two games, McDaniels finally got some extended run. So all tied up at the end of the first half. Now on the flip side, this was the first game in the series where Victor Wembanyama really had that offensive breakout. And it was his presence on the interior that was more noteworthy in this game, but he still had the ability to extend the defense.
1: Castle to Victor. Right wing three on the way. Victor Wembanyama, give him 32. And his second three of the night, 32-12.
0: W-O-A-I with the call. So Wembanyama, he got the inside touch going and then was heating up from three late. And as the game inched towards crunch time, it had the feeling of one of the first true Wemby playoff signature spots, right? On the road, pivotal game three, against a four-time defensive player of the year in a one-possession game, right? This is everything you want to see from a young superstar. Our first opportunity to gather the evidence of whether Victor was ready for the moment.
1: Wembanyama, he'll walk it up himself here. Back to the three-point line, Victor bouncing it over to Vassell. Right side, shot clock at 10. Back to Wemby, rising for three. Wee-wee! Victor Wembanyama, three more! 37 is a new playoff high!
0: And that's the signature of exactly what we were talking about. Spurs win 115-108 over the Timberwolves to take a 2-1 series lead. Victor, 39 points, 15 rebounds, 5 blocks, monster number, second career game with at least 35, 15, and 5, including the regular season. He was sensational. First player with 35, 15 on 70% field goal in a playoff game since LeBron back in 2012, the Eastern Conference Final. 16 of those points were in the fourth quarter. His teammate, De'Aaron Fox, just giddy about it afterwards. He chatted with Prime Video.
2: De'Aaron, how were you guys able to close this out and take game three?
3: I think we were able to execute in the second half. I think that's what it came up to. Obviously, we had a great start to the game. They fought back. You know, we didn't assume that it would be like game two. They fought back, and like I said, in the second half, we executed down the stretch, and I think that's why we were ultimately able to come up with this win.
2: We talked pregame about the importance of poise and composure. What impressed you most about your team's ability to be just that during their runs?
3: Yeah, especially when they went on that one, the run in the fourth quarter. We didn't turn the ball over. I think we had maybe one. But just being able to control the ball, control the pace, I think we played at our pace the entire game. And I think that's kind of wore them down. I mean, we play 10 guys, so we try to come at guys, we try to come at teams in waves, and I think we did that well.
2: We got to talk about the big fella. The physicality he takes, De'Aaron, and the efficiency he gives. What are we witnessing with Victor, especially in his first postseason?
3: I mean, greatness. We all know that. We see him every day. We see the work and the time that he puts into his game and his body, knowing that, you know, teams are going to come out here and try to be physical with him. And he fights through that. He doesn't complain. He knows what he's going to endure. And he comes out here and he produces.
2: You know how hard it is to win, beat a team twice in a row, to do it three times. What's it going to take to run it back on Sunday?
3: Do the same thing. Come out, be physical. Come out and try to start the game the way that we started and try to weather their runs. They're at home. They play great at home. And, you know, we're just trying to be able to come out here and fight, put ourselves in position to win, and then try to execute down the stretch.
0: That was De'Aaron Fox after the Spurs 115-108 win over the Timberwolves to take a 2-1 series lead, the Western Conference semifinal. Game 4, Sunday, 7:30 Eastern. Coming up next, Montreal has a new hook on this beat. This is SportsCenter All Night on ESPN Radio.

0: 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It's 888-729-3776. Some we got a little worked up in that last segment.
1: Like we were on a heater. 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
21: Well, guys, good morning, America. JD and Bobbo have left the show because, you know, we're trying to plan our last show this summer and get down to the final day, the 20-year reunion, or not reunion, maybe there will be a reunion, but the 20th year show is this summer, and that'll be our final show. And they got a little, tempers got flared, emotions got high, and they both left and quit and said, you can finish it up on your own, we're not going to have any part of this. So, it is just me, but that's okay, we got a couple months left together. You, me, and the telephone lines. But I do have an interim co-host during this 2 months that many of you guys are familiar with. And I know he's going to be excited. I'm excited. And you're going to be excited. Like it or not. Speech impediment, Terrence, good morning. You are on the air live from Austin, okay. Texas.
22: Okay, I'd like to say Happy Mother's Day to you all. And I'm doing a classic thing to my eyes. I got cataracts from getting taken out tomorrow. And I got to do all this schedule thing on jaw drops. I put all these crazy eye drops. They got glaucoma drops I got to take the night before. And what do you think of glaucoma drops? I don't got glaucoma. Well, it's kind of gonna
21: now, on our new deal, did you elect for the health insurance?
22: Yes, I got it.
21: That's going to be expensive.
22: My medical sister, they're taking care of me. I got to pay, and she's, you know, helping me out. But it's going to be like $2,000.
21: Okay.
22: Per eye.
21: Oh. And that they're going to do the surgery on Mother's Day?
22: No, the 11th.
21: Okay. Well, we're excited that you took the position as the co-host of the John Clay Wolf Show. I know you're excited. You and I have had long, depth, clear communication about all this. And I think we should start out with you reading the news.
22: Well, I have the only news I got that it's still the same. The oil, gas prices are up.
21: Gas prices are up from Iran.
22: They're up to like $5.
21: Did you get the Telo system that I sent to the YMCA so that you could use it? Because you're checking in on the phone this morning, and the connection quality is not nearly as good as when we had Gigi out in California with that remote kit.
22: Gigi?
21: I sent you Gigi's remote kit. Did you get it?
22: No, I didn't get nothing. You sent it?
21: Yep.
22: I didn't get it. But what's Gigi? Where's she been?
21: She's been gone for about a year and a half.
22: I know. What happened?
21: Well, she got sick and was off for a long time, and she was never quite the same. And we kept her on for about 6 months after her problem. And when she came back, she was over it. It just wasn't working out.
22: Oh, I'm sorry you had the issue with the other people.
21: But who needs Gigi and her golden throat when we have speech impediment, Terrence? Let's give everybody a big round for applause. It's me and Turley.

0: 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My name's John Clay Wolf. Good morning, America. Glad to be here. All of us are. We'll be right back. We'll be coming into the break.
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0: Tim in Pennsylvania, good morning. Are you in Pittsburgh or Philly?
17: I'm close to Pittsburgh.
0: All right. Wants to come work for you. He's a personable guy, and he can build dune buggies. Wants to say hi to his bro in Arizona. There's a lot to digest here.
17: Well, I need a job, man.
0: Yeah?
17: I'm having a rough time. You think I could do a lot for you, man?
0: How old are you? Okay, this is your interview. You ready? You got your tie on?
17: Yeah.
0: All right, talk clearly. Act interested. How old are you?
17: I'm 55. I'll be 56 on May 16th.
0: What do you weigh?
17: About 155.
0: All right, that's good. Black, white, Latino, or other?
17: I'm white.
0: White, 55. Have you ever been divorced?
17: Yes.
0: Are you currently?
17: I'm currently single.
0: Okay. How long have you been single?
17: About a year.
0: Last drug test you've taken, and how did it go?
17: I smoke weed. I have a Pennsylvania medical marijuana card. Well, I would be willing to drop it for a job. Like, I'd be clean in 30 days.
0: How long have you been smoking weed on the reg?
17: About a year. It helps me eat, to tell you the truth.
0: Just a year?
17: Yeah, I've had some stomach problems in the past, and a little puff here and there helps me eat.
0: Right. Do you crap yourself?
17: Pardon me?
0: I mean, is the stomach problems to the point that you crap yourself on the job?
17: No, never.
0: I mean, this is a formal interview. Are you a homosexual or are you straight?
17: I'm straight.
0: Have you ever had a homosexual experience?
17: No.
0: Even under the influence of marijuana?
17: No, no.
0: All right. Well, I mean, you don't have to be offended. If you're going to come work for me and live out here in Walnut Springs and we're going to be around each other, I need to know if you're homosexual or not.
17: You said there's a dog.
0: We lost him.
18: That's the worst. You can't ask those questions in a job interview, John. When's the last one you've given?
0: Tim's offended.
18: Yes, you can't do
0: that. He cussed in the interview. He shouldn't have cussed in the interview.
18: No, he's out. That's it. Done. Oh, That's like when the first thing is like, oh, I'm smoking weed now. I'm high right now. That's not good in an interview either.
0: So, Tim, go to jcwshow.com. Click email John. The only thing I heard about all of that, I don't care how fat, skinny, gay, straight, anything you are, I read I can build dune buggies.
18: Yes, that's what you can.

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8: 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She's 5.
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0: 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Shake the bag one time. Shake the bag two times. 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
0: Hefty slider bag. 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One more time now, y'all. Come on.
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6: Man,
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6: Is that at a Ford dealership? 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
6: So the learning moment here is never take a miled out truck, surveyor's truck, to a Ford dealership to do the transmission. 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
6: Mm-hmm.
20: And they're still like a week and a half out on the truck.
6: Your truck is worth what you just paid for the transmission.
20: That's what I was afraid of.
6: So I'll give you $10,000 for it, but I need the paperwork that's got a new transmission because that's the only way I'm going to get any more, barely any more. Because the next thing to crater is the motor. But I mean, it's cool, you know. 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They're just going to kill you. It's not their fault. It's just how it works. And you should have been smarter than that, John.
20: Yeah, I know. But when I took it there and dropped it off, I didn't know I was going to get screwed on the... The problem is the transmission's like $3,500, and the labor is like $4,000.
6: I understand.
20: You live and learn. Yeah. Anyhow, I've ordered an F-150. 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
6: Here's what I'd do. 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Just shame them into it. Just shame their ass. So listen, you clocked me because my little girl works here and you knew that I was going to do it because she's here and you hammered me and I don't appreciate it and you need to knock 1,000 off this bill. They'll do it.
20: You're awesome.
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21: Sure.
22: 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Ryan.
23: We have video on this. It's kind of fun, actually. Gators, they're still a thing in Florida. Yes, part of the reason my wife, Kim, won't let us move to Florida. Oh. Florida woman investigated what sounded to her like somebody breaking into the house. She just heard a scuffle in the front of the house, maybe things breaking. Turned out it was two alligators fighting in her front door. Here's Kayla Burris talking about the gators fighting it out. Cut number 6 and video.
24: I thought somebody was breaking in because I never thought that the gators were going to enter my porch. Definitely it looked like they were fighting over territory or something. It wasn't like a mating ritual that I had seen because there was blood and it had its hindquarters like in its jaws through the door. It was scary and I just warned everybody else in the neighborhood, like, watch your kids, watch the dogs because it was fast and they were powerful.
6: Hide your kids, hide your wife.
23: Dogs. Gee. Get the camera out. Make sure you get the video on video. I know they're fighting.
6: Oh, he's in the house?
23: Literally in the house.
0: That would be
6: Did
0: freaky.
6: Did he eat the dog?
23: No. She's just saying, watch your dog, watch kids.
0: Where is this in Florida?
23: Florida, this was.
6: Everglades.
23: Doesn't say.
1: Watch your wife and your husband.
23: Actually, they have, there's a lot in the Everglades.
6: They're raping, gators are raping people in the project.
23: They are not. Okay, we have video on this one as well. Officers in Tampa pulled a woman over for a suspected DUI, and of course they decided to do the field sobriety test. And what did they find? Well, they found a little Heineken and a tall boy in the Happy Meal box. She thought she could hide it. This, after she openly admitted to having a few cocktails before in a bowling alley. Cut number seven.
2: Did you have anything to drink while you were at the bowling alley?
7: I had a Top Chef Margarita Grand Marnier and Patron.
2: Right now you are being placed under arrest for a DUI.
21: You ever seen this kind of Happy Meal?
25: She did say she had a Heineken or two. Where was that located at?
21: Right here on the floorboard. This was over on its side.
0: Oh, wow.
23: So we have video if you want to go to jcwshow.com and check the video out, too. She's quite drunk.
1: You under arrest, honey.
23: You under arrest. I tell you what. And then she lists the things that she's been drinking. Never do that.
0: No.
23: Just say, I might have had a couple. Cops are used to that. That's what you stick with. I might have had a couple.
0: You talking from experience here?
23: Yes. You never list them. Well, it was Grand Marnier. Actually, it was Top Shelf. May have had two. I had a shot. I can't remember what that one was. You're going to jail. Anyway, that was it for Florida News, unless you want one more.
6: Always.
23: Okay. A 50-year-old woman in Florida named Alexa Weber was arrested this week after she is linked to several incidents where people were, how do you say this politely? She was spreading her
6: legs.
23: No, feces on everything from cars to mailboxes and drawing the anger of some of her neighbors. Can you imagine?
6: Was she doing it with a Vans logo?
23: I'm not sure. I thought John would appreciate this one. Cut eight.
26: For nearly a week, people who live here in the Spring Oaks neighborhood say several homeowners have discovered what appears to be human feces in their yards and mailboxes. 50-year-old Alexis Weber, seen in this booking photo inside the Seminole County Jail, arrested for criminal mischief.
27: My husband texts me and tells me that his work van is full of feces. I was like, what do you mean? He's like, yeah, there is poop on my van. When I look back through my cameras, guess what? That is she.
28: Like literal crap all over the food pantry. Whoever did this is probably a disgusting person, and I was very shocked.
26: Altamont Springs police say early Tuesday morning, their detective witnessed Weber defecate in the front yard of her own home.
6: Somebody farted. I've got a drunk story from college and an ex-girlfriend that goes along with this, but I'm going to let it go.
23: Why?
6: She passed away.
23: Okay.
0: She did something similar to this.
6: No, I mean, not. It's in this vein. It's in this vein of commentary.
23: People love your stories.
6: It's a good don't drink too much in college story for women.
0: Give it to us.
23: Come on.
0: Well, I think we can get the story right there.
6: She just had a slip on the toilet and then trying to fix it all wasted.
23: Got it.
6: Created quite a scene in the bathroom.
23: Okay.
6: And the next morning we woke up, I was like, man, it stinks in here. What the hell's going on?
23: I think that's funny.
6: And then, so I had to, like, when it clean it up, I mean, this isn't something you can call somebody to clean up.
23: No.
6: Every once in a while, you got to do one yourself.
23: Yeah, hazmat team.
6: So I got Vicks Vapor Rub and put it on a bandana.
23: Pretty smart.
6: And put it over my face.
23: Yep.
6: And I wrapped my face with an ACE bandage and then put on ski goggles and rubber gloves.
23: I would give $1,000 to see you.
6: Sergio De La Cruz came over and helped me. Now, that's a friend. That's a friend.
23: That's a real friend.
6: That's a real friend.
0: You called him up and said, hey,
23: here's
6: I got an issue, need a little help. And we gigged him up with the same setup, ski mat, ski goggles, Vicks Vapor Rub
0: That's a good dude right there.
23: Why did you make her clean it up?
6: Because she wouldn't answer the phone.
23: Oh, she was already gone. I thought she stayed the night.
6: And my mom had just bought me this new comforter from Ralph Lauren. It was nice.
23: Yes, it was.
6: And then it had to go to the cleaners.
0: Boy, did it.
6: I mean, did it.
23: She was gone.
6: That was when I first got into the bar business. There was a stupid place called Stupid's over at SMU. Yeah. And this guy was suffering. And from lack of business, and I said, I'll make a deal with you. I'll load this place on SMU college night once a week on Thursdays, but here's how we're going to do it. And I made a lot of money.
3: Sure.
6: She drank too much, obviously.
3: Yep.
6: She had an incident. She had a crash. But that was when I opened a bar after that, because I had a couple of, I did about six of those, and like I made like $500, and I was in college as a sophomore each night, and I was like, all right, this works, this will get me some money made, because my dad went broke.
3: All right,
6: be right back.
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1: I'm just thinking about those poor video guys, the editors.
18: Why?
1: We didn't shoot this week's video until Thursday. And then we got to Ohio to shoot another video, so we knocked down two in one day. And the idea was to dump all of the footage to Brandon in Arizona. Okay. And he was going to start working on it that afternoon. And we brought a high-speed hotspot with us so that they could dump that huge file to Brandon. He could start editing then and building the story because it's releasing today at noon. And IT Rob forgot to put the extension cord or the power cord into the hotspot. So the Wi-Fi that we had in Ohio at the guy's car barn was junk and it didn't download
18: didn't work.
1: So they weren't able to get the material and start working on it until yesterday morning.
18: Oh, God.
1: It's Friday morning.
18: Yeah, that's crazy.
1: And they're going to put together a video, and I bet you anything it's good. Because the last time we did it like that was the Mopar lady down in Houston, that fast turnaround, and it's sitting at 500,000 long-form views, like 40,000 hours of watching.
18: Jeez.
1: These guys are getting good.
19: They're Where really can you see all this?
1: JCWShow.com. Click through the live videos. It is a... We're YouTubers. I didn't mean to be. Well, I kind of... No, that's not true. No. I lied. I did mean to be. But I didn't realize that I didn't realize how much time it was going to take. I didn't realize how expensive it was going to be.
18: Yes.
1: We bring in about $25,000 a month in YouTube money, but it all goes out to production.
18: Sure.
1: Yeah. Like all. Like all.
19: Mr. Beast, that's all he does. Everything comes in, he goes straight out.
1: In what he says, now I believe him. To put on the level of
18: broadcast
1: and productions that he puts on.
18: Yeah.
1: And it just kind of turns into a junkie thing. Like if we were bringing in $100,000 a month, I guarantee you we'd be spending $100,000 a month.
18: Yep.
1: I mean, look, I bought some stupid prop cars. I'm doing this thing on Monday with Rollins and asking you to come. I mean,
18: it's going to be huge.
1: But then what? So you bring in more YouTube money and then you spend it more on more people.
18: Yeah.
1: Why?
18: But it turned out,
1: why?
18: At some point it makes money and it's fun and it sells the brand.
1: One of these days we're going to make a profit. No. That was Bobo's line 15 years ago when we did that pilot for A&E.
20: Yeah. Someday this company will make money.
18: We make money. Stop it.
19: That was a great line.
1: 800-800-723-4800-800-RADIO. Speech impediment, Terrence, real quick, give us a news update.
0: Okay, Trump, President Trump said ceasefire in Ukraine-Russia, three-day ceasefire. Okay, and there's a straight off hormone, that hormone stuff under review. Okay, I can't pronounce that stuff. But Pope Leo, he's friends with him, Trump, in a way, I guess. Let's talk. Anyway, the American flags are made in the USA. Huh. This flag called Allegiance. We know what be made in China, one could be made in the US of A. And history is online at all.
1: Thank you, speech impediment, Terrence. Yes. Wonderful. Yes.
19: He's got more.
0: Happy Mother's Day, everyone.
1: Happy Mother's Day, everyone. Thank you.
19: The headlines, what were they again?
1: Who knows? But I just looked up while he was talking. Yes, it appears that Trump was directly involved in negotiating the diplomatic ceasefire in Russia, Ukraine. So, I don't know.
21: That'd be
1: Trump
21: great.
1: Trump personally spoke with Putin and Zelensky. He publicly announced the ceasefire himself, took all the credit. Of course, both sides acknowledge USA brokered the involvement in the three-day truce. Yeah, that's cool.
19: Yeah.
1: Gordon Boswell Flour is the best flour company. And if you don't believe me, look on the video board right now. Turley sent them to his wife. Kyle, yes. You did so good earlier. I wonder if you can keep doing good and be on time with your slides.
19: He said one second. He's trying to
1: Poor
19: do it.
1: Poor bastard.
19: You did sneak it up on him there. But yes.
1: Hey. I just threw that at Terrence out of left field. That poor bastard's been sitting on hold for 2 hours. And okay. I just picked that phone up and went right to him. That sumbitch delivered.
21: He was ready.
1: Delivered. Yeah. Kyle, speech impediment Terrence produces faster than you do.
18: Jeez.
1: So I want you to go down to
19: Gordon Boswell. Yes,
18: Gordon Boswell.
1: Good morning, California. How are you doing, Vegas? All of the Arab and Paki cab drivers that are tuned.

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0: 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You know the best player in that Thunder Lakers series has been at it? Chet Holmgren's been everywhere.
1: Yeah.
0: It has not really been. Shai Gilgeous-Alexander went down with foul trouble. Everybody thought the Lakers were going to go on a run and potentially win game two. The Thunder got better when the MVP left the court. I mean, it proves how good they are, but I think it also makes me wonder whether Wemby should be the MVP of this league already right now.
1: Man, it's, you know, I can't wait to see that matchup. You know, with Chet and Wemby, and I'm really looking forward to that, and I think we're going to see that in the Western Conference Finals.
0: I'm Aaron Goldhammer. He's Emmett Golden, ESPN Radio, the ESPN app. You can listen on SiriusXM Channel 80. We're presented by Progressive. Ryan in North Carolina joins us on ESPN Radio. What's up, Ryan?
2: Hey, how's it going, guys? First time, long time.
1: Thank you.
2: Before I start.

0: Do you have a sneaker? It's, you know, so much more of it is bigger than basketball and the play that actually happens on the floor. It's how internationally recognized are you, which is why even again at 41, LeBron James is still very much a face of the league. But if we're talking about this next era, this next echelon of guys that should be in that conversation, Wemby being as young as he is, people will try and hesitate or will make the argument, can an international player be the face of the NBA? You know, does it have to be an American-born player? Anthony Edwards, I feel like people have been trying to thrust into this conversation for years now with comparisons, premature comparisons, to Michael Jordan. What has Ant won? I mean, he's been in the Western Conference Finals back-to-back years. He's had a lot of regular season success. There's still no title. You know, do you need a championship to be a face of the league or the face of the league? So, again, we want to hear from you guys as well, and I want Tim to respond to, you know, all of that that I, you know, regurgitated out there for him. 888-SAY-ESPN, by all means, weigh in. We are going to touch on these playoffs as well because, again, we've got some compelling series, some more than others, obviously. The Lakers, the Thunder, not as much. The Pistons, the Cavaliers, maybe not yet. Certainly not the Knicks and Sixers. But there is the Wolves and the Spurs. Is San Antonio just going to turn it on at this point in time? Are we going to get sweeps elsewhere? We will explore some of that as we continue on here on Game Day on ESPN Radio. Again, coming up next, how great have these NBA playoffs been, and more on the Face of the League. 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

0: history, of course, long of the Atlanta Braves, leading that team to 14 division titles and 5 NL pennants, the World Series in 1995. Sadly, Bobby Cox has passed away earlier today, and so we'll be able to share some thoughts on Bobby Cox as well and just the legendary run that he had with the Atlanta Braves for 25 seasons and, you know, hitting the century mark and wins a half dozen times. Absolutely incredible. So we will remember Bobby Cox, get back to the NBA as well. Much more on the way right here. Stay with us. 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
13: 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We're not talking about the NBA finals. I mean, this is this franchise.
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10: 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I played with Roger Clemens and I played with Pedro Martinez. Something like that happens, people are going to get dropped.
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over, Tim. Fascinating game. So what transpired while we were away during the break is the Wings went to the free throw line in a two-point game with an opportunity, obviously, to make it a four-point game. A missed free throw kept it to a one-possession contest, and Indiana star Caitlin Clark came back the other way and launched a long-distance three-point try to even up the game. Unfortunately, it missed. Just 2 of 9 from 3 for Caitlin Clark today among her

0: Art Duran, you're awesome, but you've probably heard that before. You're perfect for that role. When did you know that it was as special as we now know it to be?
1: We didn't really know until we saw it. Because, you know, you make the movie and you think you're listening brilliant.
0: Right.
1: And then it comes out and you go, oh, is that what we were doing? It's the editor.

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1: The Pentagon today. We almost need like serious news. The Tom Brokaw.
2: There you go.
1: The Pentagon today began releasing never before seen files relating
2: to. Go the whole way. You're going to read this as Stone Cold Steve Austin.
1: Gerald Ford dead today. At the senseless age of 83. Release files relating to.
2: I watched that skit. I'm up on game. Good. Shout out to Dana Carvey.
1: You know what? UAP. It's unidentified anomalous phenomenon.

phenomena previously and more infamously known as UFOs, unidentified flying objects. Yeah. The government has been holding on to these for decades, and the Friday file release includes 162 files, some of them videos, some of them photographs. So to Nickelback this thing, look at these photographs, and it is

0: Unfortunately, man, even with the good, there's good where this gets released, but then there's also bad, in my opinion, because there is something that I just thought was clip art. I'm looking at this article online, and I thought it was okay, cool. It's clip art. It's a blue sky. It's a brilliant blue sky, not a cloud in it. And then there's green grass, and there's a tree line, and it kind of looks like that Microsoft, like Windows 2005. You know, sort of stock image as your computer would file up, would fire up, except in the sky, there's a flash of white light and honestly, like a bullet oval, like a metallic bullet oval that is emerging from it. And it is an artist's rendition. I'm looking at it right now, and it says it is an FBI photo with a sketch of an object as described by an eyewitness. So I've primarily stuck to the obviously very much an actual photograph and an actual video as opposed to just like some of the drawings, because admittedly some of the drawings look ridiculous,
1: look absolutely insane.
0: Yeah.
1: This is where this gets frustrating to me. Can we just hurry up? Like can we hurry up? Don't you get a little anxiety? Like you watch Alien, you watch Star Trek, you watch, and it's like, I want this in my lifetime. You know what I'm saying? Like, can we just get this in my lifetime?
0: Are we getting it now? Like,
1: can we like fast track it? Like, can we just fast track the, like, if there's going to be the big alien invasion or like if we're going to be beamed up, can we just fast track it? Cause I don't want to be gone when it's here. That's a bummer. Like, think about the people who were like in the 1600s and they had, or like whatever. And they're just like, probably before then, I'm not a history buff, like 1100. Yeah. And they were like, a boat. Imagine the places we can go see. And they never get to go anywhere else. And now we're just like going all across the world. They don't get to see it. Like it would be bummed if like 500 years from now, it's like, great, we're in Mars. Sucks to have been alive in 2026 before you could see this.
0: I don't want an alien invasion because we have so much to answer for.
1: Well, I'm saying, if you're going to do it, just like, can we just like, just do it. Just do it now.
0: Okay. So the proof of the existence of these aircraft is not enough. You want to just come. What's the next step?
1: Independence Day was 30 years ago, and I've been waiting for it since. Like, let's get it cracking.
0: I'm excited for Disclosure Day. Disclosure Day this summer. Yeah. Steven Spielberg, that's going to be a good one. So again, the phone number 888-729-3776, 888-SAY-ESPN. Where are you with this disclosure of UFOs and UAPs released by our government today? Video proof, photographic proof. Do you believe? Are you a skeptic? Brian is on ESPN Radio, 888-729-3776. Brian, what's up, buddy?
2: Nothing much. Thanks for taking my call. I got a chuckle out of the Aaron Rodgers thing. It kind of lightened the mood for me because I come to tears every time I tell this story. Desert Storm, 1990. Just before it turned to Desert Shield, I was launching out an aircraft. And when you're doing that, you have to look at all the flight controls and everything. And the pilot says, Chief, do you see that? And I said, no, do it again. He says, no, that. I come out from under the jet. And I'm going to get emotional because I do every time. There's this bright light just slowly going across the sky. And then out of nowhere, just flashes and takes off on an angle. He's screaming, Chief, I gotta go. And ever since that day, I believe before then, but ever since that day, I am a true believer. I saw one. I witnessed it myself. Took a little more than what I explained, but I'm about to get emotional, so that's why I kind of shortened it. But they're real. They're real. Billions and billions of planets, a lot of them are in what's called the Goldilocks zone, which the Earth is. You gotta be nuts to think we're the only ones.
0: Yeah. you know? No, you're right. So, mathematically, it doesn't. Yeah. It does. You know, statistically, it doesn't even point to us being the only ones. Desert Storm was when, you know, our aircraft, like we were using things in that conflict that some people ascribe to alien technology. The TR-3B, you know, the Black Triangle, the F-117 Nighthawk. Like, what'd you fly, Brian?
2: F-15s.
0: Okay. Like, but does the F-117 Nighthawk ring any bells from Desert Storm or the TR-3B, the Black Triangle?
2: Yeah, I remember the stealth and I remember this, but nothing moved like that did. Aircraft we had back then don't move in 45-degree angles. Sorry.
0: Same. Aircraft we have now still doesn't make some of those sudden stops. But I appreciate it. Thank you for your service, Brian. Thank you for sharing that. Dude, I've had goosebumps for 45 minutes as we've been talking about this.
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0: It's a million degrees in this studio.
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0: Rosetta.
1: I'm Chad Ryder. NBA playoffs, game three of the East semis in Cleveland, and James Harden getting some clutch shots late.
0: Here's Harden. Harden met by Tobias Harris. Harden out front between his legs. Harden steps right. Three ball.
2: Got it! Harden hit it! Harden hit the three! 25.9 to go! James Harden! As the crowd roars with a silencer!
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All right, it's been an